0: Packaged as a miniature Ray Charles, a 12-year-old Steve Lind Morris, dubbed Little Stevie Wonder, recording the first part of that single from 1962, I call it pretty music, but old people call it the blues. Good evening and welcome to the Juke Joint. I'm Joe Conkright. This evening, we're going to Detroit, Michigan, celebrating just a little of its vast musical heritage. Tonight's program focuses primarily on two flavors of the Detroit sound, the great R&B and soul from the Tamla label, which was incorporated as Motown in 1960, and the music recorded by Joe Von Battle, the owner of Joe's Record Shop on the old Hastings Street in Detroit. Music from some blues legends, John Lee Hooker and Eddie Kirkland. We'll hear Andre Williams, Barrett Strong. A little later in the show, some early Motown sound from Marvin Gaye, The Supremes, The Temptations, and The Miracles. From the 1930s to the 1950s, Detroit, Michigan was a real hotbed for blues, R&B, jazz. There was an area in East Detroit called Paradise Valley or Black Bottom, which is named after its dark topsoil. There was a famous street there called Hastings Street, kind of like Beale Street in Memphis or Bourbon Street in New Orleans. It was the place where everybody congregated. There was a lot of businesses and a lot of nightclubs. Hastings Street doesn't exist anymore. They tore it up when I-75 was built, and now it runs right through the area. But on Hastings Street, there used to be a really great record store. And back in the days, good record stores weren't just places to go to buy music. They were places to go to record music. And Joe Von Battle was one of those guys who was very important in the early days of R&B and blues music. He made some of the first recordings of John Lee Hooker and many others. In 1956, a street musician by the name of Sam Wilson, who went by the name One String Sam, dropped into Joe's record store on Hastings Street and recorded this song, I Need $100, One String Sam, on the diddly bow.
1: You know, I talked with Mother this morning. 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

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No one but Joe Blue, one and all on 91.3 WK.

Richard Popcorn Wiley in this band with a 1961 recording on Motown label Money, That's What I Want. It's an interesting take on a tune that Motown had already had a hit with, Barrett Strong's version from almost a year and a half earlier. We're going to Detroit tonight on the Juke Joint. We start off with One String Sam on the diddly bow, I Need $100. And then we followed with a tune from 1948, John Lee Hooker, with a song called Henry's Swing Club, kind of a reworked, a little bit earlier version of Boogie Chillin', which he also recorded in 1948. Followed that up with a tune featuring John Lee Hooker and his friend Jamaican-born Eddie Kirkland, It's Time for Lovin' to Be Done, from 1952. Then we had Harvey Hill Jr., 1952 cut, She Fooled Me. After that, singing Sammy Ward, Who's the Fool?, top 30 hit in 1960. The legendary Andre Williams with his only single for Motown from 1961, Rosalie, Stay Off That Bell. And right before Richard Wiley, Gino Parks with The Same Thing, 1962 recording on the Tamla label. We've got a break coming up, and on the other side, some really great early

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12: Go on down, Hasten now. Dixie Bar, one way out. Never go in that joint. Leland Hasten. Leland Bar, that's the only bar in town where the bartenders carry pistols. And when they serve you, they say, have you got any money? You say, yes. Well, you please pay them. Mr. Rice's Fish House. You can smell that fish clean in Los Angeles, California, boy. All down the line. That's the only place in town where you can buy a steak sandwich and it tastes like fish. They cook everything in Mr. Rice's in the same grease. Ace House. Brandon Hasten, filling station, gas, 25 cents a gallon. 90 cent tax. Mackin' Hasten, sell the dead, steal home. If you can't get a body, go somewhere and snap.

0: next one. Across the street, Joe's record shop. He's got everybody in there except a T-bone steak. Down Hastings Street, Elliot. Benton, Hastings Street Bar. That's the only place where the bartenders shoot everybody in there after 2 o'clock. Castle Theater, sleeping hours till 5 o'clock in the morning, and please don't bother our rats. Watson and Hastings, People's Bar. Owned by Little Dave Open. Boy, that joint should kill. That's the only joint where the customer jump over the bar and get 2 pistols and run everybody out of Detroit. Hastings Street Opera, on down the line. Brookings. Rooster. 3-star bar to call a fire department to put the band on the bandstand. Alfred and Hastings. Kinslow's joint, better known as Brown's Bar. That's the only joint you can walk in on the Hastings Street side and run like hell coming back out on the Hastings Street side. Ted Tavern, old folks home. That's the only bar in town where they serve drinks free to everybody that's 102 years old, accompanied by their mother and father. Well, down Hastings Street. Blue Heaven, that's the only joint you walk in, you have to duck and crawl on your knees to buy yourself a bottle of beer. Arcade Theater, Brown Highway, Big Top Hamburger Stand. All down the line, Short Bird Company, Porter Reed's Pocket. Porter Reed's Music Bar, boy, anything you have there. That's the only bar in town that when you go in to buy yourself a drink, you must hold on to your pocketbook very tight. Porter Reed will tell you that yourself. So that's all. That's all of Hastings Street Opera.
1: Recording made at the legendary Joe's Record Shop on Hastings Street in Detroit, 1948, Detroit Count, Hastings Street Opera, Part 2. We're going to Detroit tonight on the Juke Joint. We've got some Motown sounds. We'll hear the Contours and the Supremes coming up, and also a really unusual tune from Berry Gordy's brother, Robert Gordy, recording as Bob Cayley. We start off in 1961, Marvin Gaye, a beautiful version of this song, I'm Afraid the Masquerade is Over.

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3: Let's chew the fat.

The Contours from 1961, a Smokey Robinson tune, Whole Lotta Woman. Before that, a whole lot of other tunes from 1961, The Miracles with Smokey Robinson, Everybody's Gotta Pay Some Dues. We heard The Temptations with Check Yourself. The Supremes, a rare recording featuring Florence Ballard on lead vocal, Buttered Popcorn. And we heard Berry Gordy's brother, Robert Gordy, recording as Bob Cayley, the amusing number called Small Sad Sam, which was kind of an answer to Jimmy Dean's hit Big Bad John. And we started everything off with I'm Afraid the Masquerade is Over from Marvin Gaye. Well, I sure hope you enjoyed our journey to Detroit tonight. This is just a drop in the bucket of the great legacy of the music from Detroit. We're going to do another episode in the future which will focus on the heavier side of Detroit and its rock and roll legacy. We close this evening with another tune from Little Stevie Wonder. 12 years old, recording this tune, 1962 for the Tamla label. It's part two of I Call It Pretty Music, But Old People Call It the Blues. I'm Joe Conkright. Thank you so much for stopping by. Come back next week and have a wonderful tomorrow.

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4: Here's your LX 18 Storm Tracker forecast for tonight. Overall, it's a mostly cloudy sky, but there will be some clearing by morning. Overnight lows getting on the cool side will be in the mid-50s. Sunshine on your Tuesday. It's a mild day with really low humidity. High temperatures will be into the upper 70s. Sunny and warm on Wednesday, upper 70s to around 80. I'm Chief Meteorologist Bill Mack on WUKY.
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Mr. Cheerleaf stopped his pinstripe suit outside a barbershop, looked at his face, took out his jacket, put it on the pavement, stepped on it, and started preaching like a monk from another world. After some minutes, he had a little crowd, which disappeared when a police car passed by slowly, like rolling glue. And Mr. Tulip rose his voice till he was

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1: Here's your LX 18 Storm Tracker forecast for tonight. Overall, it's a mostly cloudy sky, but there will be some clearing by morning. Overnight lows getting on the cool side will be in the mid-50s. Sunshine on your Tuesday. It's a mild day with really low humidity. High temperatures will be into the upper 70s. Sunny and warm on Wednesday, upper 70s to around 80. I'm Chief Meteorologist Bill Mack on WUKY.
2: I'm Ada Peralta, and I cover Mexico, Central America, and the Caribbean for NPR. Lately, I've been covering the U.S. strikes on boats in the Caribbean and the momentous news out of Venezuela. I prioritize bearing witness. Hard to bear witness in an open ocean. Hard to bear witness in Venezuela because we're not allowed in. And so the next best thing is to surround the story. We went to Trinidad, where we spoke to family members of who they said were fishermen who went off into the waters and never came back. 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

0: Here's your LX18 Storm Tracker forecast for tonight. Overall, it's a mostly cloudy sky, but there will be some clearing by morning. Overnight lows getting on the cool side will be in the mid-50s. Sunshine on your Tuesday. It's a mild day with really low humidity. High temperatures will be into the upper 70s. Sunny and warm on Wednesday, upper 70s to around 80. I'm Chief Meteorologist Bill Mack on WUKY.
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0: Here's your LX18 storm tracker forecast. Looking at a good Tuesday out there. Sunshine, mild, very low humidity. High temperatures sneaking into the upper 70s today. For tonight, it's clear, it's cool. We're down to the mid-50s. Sunny, a degree or two warmer tomorrow. Upper 70s to around 80. Should make the low 80s Thursday. I'm Chief Meteorologist Bill Mack on WUKY.
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1: I don't care what the so-called avant-garde left-wing intellectual namby-pambies say. 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

0: Here's your LX18 storm tracker forecast. Looking at a good Tuesday out there. Sunshine, mild, very low humidity. High temperatures sneaking into the upper 70s today. For tonight, it's clear, it's cool. We're down to the mid-50s. Sunny, a degree or two warmer tomorrow. Upper 70s to around 80 should make the low 80s Thursday. I'm Chief Meteorologist Bill Mack on WUKY.
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1: 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Contagious urination. 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

0: Here's your LX18 storm tracker forecast. Looking at a good Tuesday out there. Sunshine, mild, very low humidity. High temperatures sneaking into the upper 70s today. For tonight, it's clear, it's cool. We're down to the mid-50s. Sunny, a degree or two warmer tomorrow. Upper 70s to around 80. Should make the low 80s Thursday. I'm Chief Meteorologist Bill Mack on WUKY.
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It's like someone took a knife edge and dug a 6-inch valley in the middle of my skull. At night I wake up with the sheets soaking wet, freight train running.

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0: your LX18 Storm Tracker forecast. Looking at a good Tuesday out there. Sunshine, mild, very low humidity. High temperatures sneaking into the upper 70s today. For tonight, it's clear, it's cool. We're down to the mid-50s. Sunny, a degree or two warmer tomorrow. Upper 70s to around 80. Should make the low 80s Thursday. I'm Chief Meteorologist Bill Mack on WUKY.
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talisman. It is a vanishing breed. But this town is a talisman. It is a vanishing breed. And its song is a first-tier viola lost in the weeds.

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0: Here's your LX18 Storm Tracker forecast. Looking at a good Tuesday out there. Sunshine, mild, very low humidity. High temperatures sneaking into the upper 70s today. For tonight, it's clear, it's cool. We're down to the mid-50s. Sunny, a degree or two warmer tomorrow. Upper 70s to around 80 should make the low 80s Thursday. I'm Chief Meteorologist Bill Mack on WUKY.
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0: You've heard that the freaks come out at night, and it's true. On Rockin' Roots After Dark.
1: You're missing all the fun. 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

0: your LX18 Storm Tracker forecast. Looking at a good Tuesday out there. Sunshine, mild, very low humidity. High temperatures sneaking into the upper 70s today. For tonight, it's clear, it's cool. We're down to the mid-50s. Sunny, a degree or two warmer tomorrow. Upper 70s to around 80. Should make the low 80s Thursday. I'm Chief Meteorologist Bill Mack on WUKY.
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1: Want family photos that will last for millennia? This is Sandra Tinglow with the lowdown on science. We're generating more data than ever. Yet, digital data is at risk of being lost forever due to corrupted hard drives. But Microsoft Research's Project Silica team has an idea. They developed a special thin glass that can store about 5 terabytes of data. That's 1 million high-definition photos. Data is engraved into glass platters using laser pulses as 3D pixels. So it can't deteriorate like a hard drive. Each platter is predicted to be able to store data for 10,000 years. Now your descendants will never forget you, unless they break the glass. Kids!
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3: Hi, I'm Ravenna Koenig, the West Coast Bureau Chief for NPR. 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
4: 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I'm Ryan Warner.
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13: I'm Leila Fadel.
14: And I'm Steve Inskeep. The theater world gathers Sunday for the Tony Awards, and one of the nominees personifies endurance. Andre DeShields acted on and off Broadway for half a century before winning his first Tony Award in 2019 at the age of 73.
15: I am making good on my promise that I would come to New York and become someone you'd be proud to call your native son.
14: That was 2019 on CBS. This year, at age 80, Andre DeShields is nominated for another Tony Award for his role in Cats, the Jellicle Bull.

0: Wow.
1: He plays a cat named Old Deuteronomy, who has lived many lives. Do you relate to that character?
2: Yes, I do.
1: Andre DeShields came by our New York bureau wearing a zebra-striped jacket. He performs in this new version of Cats on stage in heels 8 times per week. Do you ever have days when you wake up and say, I don't know if I can do it today?
2: Okay, I'm going to answer that question very specifically. No. No, that's because when I wake up, the first thing I do is say, thank you. And then all of the bitching and complaints sort of fade away.
1: So how do you do it? What's your routine?
2: Well, my routine is discipline, first of all. But I think you might want to know something deeper than that. I have a mission, and my mission is threefold. The first fold of which is to return black elegance to the black thespian's toolbox. The second part of that mission is to advocate for the senior citizen who wants to continue to be active as an artist.
1: All right.
2: And the third is for those of us who have been forced but blessed to survive HIV for more than 40 years.
1: Which he has, thanks to advances in medicine, although his partner and many others died along the way. When DeShields talks of black elegance, he says he means encouraging people to see the beauty in others and in themselves.
2: Because the beginning of our history is enslavement. So I want every African American to be able to go to the mirror and say, I shall never forsake you. I shall always cherish you. I will do with you what the spring does to the cherry tree.
1: You won that first Tony Award at the age of 73.
2: Yes.
1: And in your speech, you said a number of beautiful things, and one of them was, quote,
2: slowly is the fastest way to get to where you want to be.
1: Would you expand on that? What does that mean?
2: I'd love to expand on that because so many people have been affected by it. Slowly is the fastest way to get to where you want to be. Most people misunderstand that and say slowly is the quickest way to get to where you want to go. That is not what I said, and it's certainly not what I meant. Now, because I am 80, I remember when fast meant dependable, meant secure.
1: Stand fast.
2: There we go. That's what I'm talking about when I say slowly is the fastest, parentheses, surest way to get where you want to be, not go. That's a New York interpretation of it. Because if you're not constantly in action, you must not belong here, that kind of thing.
1: Understanding that you seem to have had profound patience all your life, you're a human being, as we all are, and I think about your career. You were in some big musicals in the 70s. You had other moments with perhaps less attention, and decades without a Tony. There must have been moments of frustration in all of that time.
2: There were moments when I deeply wondered, why not me? And then I learned another immutable truth, and that is one must not pursue blessings upon which one's name has not been engraved. One of my longest relationships was with my partner for 17 years. And he died of AIDS. And in his last hours, he said to me, why me? And I said to him, I don't know, but I won't die until I find out.
1: Have you found out?
2: I have experienced many responses, but I don't think that there is a single answer that will suit everybody's inquiry.
1: I guess you'll just have to go on living then.
2: Yes, and that's, I didn't say that, you did.
1: Well,
2: we have to stop living in the delusion that life is short and stop diminishing the time that we call life by doing self-harming things.
1: I do a live broadcast early in the morning, and sometimes I'm sleepless, and sometimes I don't feel great. And then I have noticed that when I get on the air, when I do the job, I often feel better. I feel fine.
2: Yes.
1: And it makes me wonder if you have a painful day or a hard day, and then you get up on stage and things get easier rather than harder.
2: Exactly right. And I have listened to your voice many times.
1: Oh, thank you for listening.
2: In the theater, it's called Dr. Footlights. Once you invest in the work that is set out for you, the work of the next hour, the work of the next day, the work of the next performance, anything that you would have perceived as pain goes away.
1: Andre DeShields, it's been a pleasure talking with you. Thank you so much.
2: My pleasure, Stephen. My pleasure.
1: At age 80, he is nominated for a Tony Award for his role in Cats, the Jellicle Ball. It's NPR News.
0: Good morning. 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It is 729. I'm Clay Wallace. Sunny with a high near 78 today. Windy with gusts as high as 24 miles per hour. Tonight, clear with a low around 54. And tomorrow, sunny with a high near 81. It's 56 and fair. Coming up from the WUKY newsroom, a proposed retail and apartment complex near UK's campus is touching off discord with residents. Karen Czar will have more. Plus, tech company Anthropic has filed plans for an initial public offering. The Anthropic IPO and those of other AI-related firms like OpenAI could be among the biggest in U.S. history. More on that right after the headlines and local news on WUKY's Morning Edition.
3: Live from NPR News in Washington, I'm Dave Mattingly. Six states are holding election primaries today: California, Iowa, Montana, New Jersey, New Mexico, and South Dakota. A lot of the focus will be on California, where more than 60 candidates are seeking to replace outgoing Governor Gavin Newsom. The top two vote-getters will advance to the general election in November. In Los Angeles, Democratic Mayor Karen Bass is in a tough fight as she seeks re-election. Steve Futterman has more.
4: Bass is in a very tight race. Her top two challengers are former reality TV star Spencer Pratt and L.A. City Council member Nithya Raman. A major issue in the campaign has been Bass's handling of last year's deadly Palisades fire. When the fire began, Bass was in Ghana, part of the U.S. delegation attending the inauguration for that country's new leader. Pratt has called Bass's response incompetent. Bass has questioned Pratt's qualifications.
3: That's Steve Futterman reporting. The Trump administration says it will abide by a court ruling that paused a $1.8 billion anti-weaponization fund despite objections from the Justice Department. That fund was designed to compensate those who alleged the federal government was weaponized against them. Critics argued the money could benefit some of those who took part in the January 6 riots at the U.S. Capitol in 2021. This is NPR News.
5: Good morning. I'm Karen Czar for 91.3 WUKY, Lexington's NPR news station. A proposed retail and apartment complex at the corner of Woodland Avenue and East High Street is touching off discord with residents in the neighborhood. Josh James explains.
6: Colorado-based developers want to demolish buildings in the Woodland Triangle to construct a nearly 5,200-square-foot mix of shops and living spaces. But the planned seven-story structure, which requires a zone change, is meeting with resistance from surrounding residents. The Lexington Herald-Leader reports more than 150 people showed up at a Thursday meeting with Titan Investments, the builders, many to express opposition to the idea. The Woodland development is only the latest major apartment complex to be proposed or built, as student housing has become a lucrative business around campus. Residents worried aloud about traffic around one-way streets and concerns about parking. Prior to the meeting, a local business owner took to social media to weigh in on the plans.
7: This, I think, is kind of the last edge of town that hasn't really seen much of this student housing-led expansion. However, we're still already surrounded by students. There are students on Maxwell, there are students on Woodland, there are students on High. There are students all around here. This is the edge of campus. Now, is this the change that needs to happen? I don't know.
6: While concerned residents pressed for the city to start turning down the high-rise developments, a senior Lexington planner said the city can't legally discriminate against particular types of housing under the Fair Housing Act. If built as currently designed, the mixed-use development would feature retail stores on the first level and 55 residential units. For WUKY News, I'm Josh James.
5: Kentucky's baseball season ended last night with a 6-5 10-inning defeat to West Virginia. Despite the loss, UK reached a fourth consecutive regional championship and in doing so became the only Southeastern Conference program to do so. Kentucky's Attorney General is joining more than a dozen other states calling on the federal government to address delays in death penalty cases. I'll have that story at the top of the hour. This is WUKY News. It's 7:34.
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1: 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It's 7:42. We've got a collision inbound on, it looks like, inbound Harrodsburg Road just before reaching Man O' War Boulevard, which is stopped up traffic up to at least Old Higbee Mill Road, and perhaps a little further. Traffic information courtesy of the Team Kentucky Transportation Cabinet Traffic Tracker. Dry weather and seasonable temperatures are expected today through the end of the week. Chances for showers and storms increase this weekend, along with highs in the upper 80s. It's 56 and fair.
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5: It is time to get the latest on what's happening in Lexington city government. We call it the Civic Lex Chat. I am Josh James, joined again this week by Civic Lex's Aaron Mudd. Welcome back.
6: Hi, thanks for having me.
5: All right, AI and city government. It's being used to some extent, but council is set to hear more detail on the way artificial intelligence is being utilized. What are they going to learn this week?
6: Yeah, so this week, council is looking at the city's artificial intelligence policy, which lays out some broad rules for city employees and contractors. The policy outlines how city employees can use AI. Acceptable uses include things like drafting documents, research, data analysis, and other administrative tasks. It also includes some restrictions. Users aren't allowed to input customer-specific data, create misleading content, or have it approve transactions on its own. The city is also exploring some new uses for the technology, such as AI-assisted review of documents, live language interpretation, and AI agents that can help with resident requests. This is a new policy put in place last year, and it's likely to change as the technology evolves. Council will get a presentation on the policy during this week's General Government and Planning Committee on Tuesday at 1 p.m.
5: All right. Undoubtedly will change as things are moving fast in that area. Secondly, the recommendations that came out of the Civic Assembly a couple months ago are getting a hearing. Remind people what the Assembly was all about and what they came up with.
6: Right. So this week marks an important step for Lexington's first ever Civic Assembly. Back in March, Assembly members studied issues including council member pay, government accountability, and potential changes to the city's charter. The Assembly voted and recommended on raising council member pay to the average wage in Lexington, about $59,000 a year. It also recommended regular charter review every 8 years and some new attendance and accountability expectations for council. The group has since presented its recommendations to council, and during Tuesday's work session, council members will consider whether the proposed charter changes should be placed on the ballot for voters this fall. If council approves the necessary ordinances, Lexington voters will have the final say during November's general election.
5: All right. And speaking of recommendations, Lexington has set a long-term goal of cutting carbon emissions to net zero by 2050. And I understand a review of recommendations from Lexington's Environmental Commission will be in committee. Is that right?
6: That's right. Council members are reviewing a proposed government buildings efficiency ordinance. This is a recommendation from Lexington's Environmental Commission, which would require the city to track energy and water use in government buildings and create a dedicated energy manager position. Supporters say the measure would help the city work towards its goal of reaching net zero carbon emissions by 2050.
5: And lastly, as we kind of race through items today, the budget is moving closer to a final vote, and it's changed a bit since the mayor's recommendation, right?
6: That's right. Last week, council members advanced about $2.75 million in their own spending priorities. Those requests include additional security measures for the government center, accessibility improvements in city facilities, and support for the city's vehicle fleet. Council is scheduled to hold its first reading of the budget this Thursday, with a final vote expected June 9th.
5: Okay, well, we will call it a day after a speed round of the chat this week. If you want more information or to dive deeper on any of the topics we touch on here, there is always much more available at civiclex.org. And you can also sign up for the newsletter and get that in your inbox every week. It is a great resource if you are planning on being at any of the city meetings in the coming week. Our chat segments are always archived at wuky.org. And again, we have been chatting with Aaron Mudd. Thanks so much.

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1: 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It's 8:19. I'm Clay Wallace. Dry weather and seasonable temperatures are expected today through the end of the week. Chances for showers and storms increase this weekend, along with highs in the upper 80s. It's 56 and fair.
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1: NPR's Stevens Keeps speaks with David Frum, speechwriter for former President George W. Bush and writer for The Atlantic, about the Trump administration's plans for celebrating America's 250th. That's coming up next on WUKY's Morning Edition. 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
0: 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I'm E. Martinez.
4: I'm Leila Fadel.
5: And I'm Steve Inskeep. The writer David Frum is calling it. He says plans to celebrate America's 250th birthday are beyond the point of recovery. Most musical acts backed out of a planned concert, and President Trump said he would just hold a Trump rally. Frum is a former speechwriter for President George W. Bush and a staff writer for The Atlantic.
6: Well, let's compare the 250th celebration with the great celebrations of the past, the 100th and the 200th. Those are still remembered to this day. The 100th celebration in 1876 saw it America have its first ever World Exposition, a display of a fantastic new technology. The artifacts from that show are still on display at the Smithsonian Museum to this day, and people are still mindful of 1876 in Philadelphia. 1976 in New York Harbor, some people listening to us may remember that, the Tall Ships Regatta, and anyone who saw it or saw the photos still remembers it. What are we going to remember from 250th? The cage fight on the president's birthday and Trump on the $250 bill. There's nothing here that is worthy of the country. And even the things that the president has set his heart most fixedly on, like this giant concert that's supposed to be on the mall the week before July the 4th, that's turning into a fiasco with 7 of the 9 headline acts canceling.
5: The president, of course, as you note, is a showman. So where has he gone wrong?
6: He's a showman, but he's also a person with egomania. What we commemorate on 1776 is not just the end of foreign rule over the United States. It's also the end of monarchical government in the United States. So the idea that you would commemorate 1776 by saying, let's have the president's face on a coin. Let's have the president's face on a bill. Let's have the cage fight, the only event it looks like that is going to come off, assuming there's no thunderstorm, come off okay, not on July the 4th, but on the president's birthday. If there's anything that 1776 was supposed to be a repudiation of, that would be it.
5: Are you assuming at this point that July 4th is a disaster? I mean, we still have a month to adjust things.
6: To plan a 250th anniversary takes not a month, but a decade. And Look, I think a defender of the president could fairly say that the pre-existing planning for the 250th anniversary showed a pretty severe lack of imagination. But Trump took something that was not as impressive and powerful and unifying as it should be, and then just made it a personal show. And if you're a musical act, you say, I don't need to be in politics. My fans come from every point of view. I don't need to seem to take a side. And if you create a format that looks partisan, why am I there and alienating half my fans?
5: I guess we should note some of the mechanics here. America 250 was created by an act of Congress before Trump became president. It was criticized, as you say, for not being as creative or not thinking as big as it might have. The Trump administration then created this other group, Freedom 250, which is Trump dominated. And that leads to a question, the kind of the reverse of what you're saying. How would you respond to supporters of the president who would argue that musicians should show up and it's partisan to make musicians step away or pressure musicians to step away?
6: I don't think the musicians are under pressure to step away. I think they feel like this, they didn't get what they signed up for. They all signed up for this program. And by the way, these were not the acts that should have been the headlines. I mean, for America's 250th birthday, you should have Taylor Swift singing in front of 1,000 dancing AI robots. I mean, just something that just knocks everybody's, takes everyone's breath away. Just a reminder that America dreams big, can do big things, and it shouldn't all be entertainment. There should be a celebration of America's achievements in the arts, in the sciences, in technology, and in human rights. That should be part of the story.
5: Okay, I want to work through your premise a little bit here. You have asserted here that the July 4th celebrations are a mess. And, well, let me use an analogy. In 1940, in World War II, the British Army was trapped in France and the British Navy was struggling to help them escape. And at Dunkirk, private boats came and helped carry away the soldiers. So is there a Dunkirk version of July 4th that you can think of that Americans on a local level, on a private level, can get together over the next month?
6: Well, every state capital, every town, I mean, of course, people will commemorate in their own way, as they always do, in ways big and small. And there can be some extra added meaning that it's been 250 years of American independence. But let's also remember that at Dunkirk, the small boats worked because they were giant battleships just a few miles out to shore. And this is a little bit like the national celebration. It's the celebration of the American nation. So as welcome and as charming as it will be to celebrate in the localities and town, there needs to be a national statement, and 30 days is not time to organize it.
5: David Frum, it's a pleasure talking with you. Thanks so much.
6: Bye-bye.
5: We reached the White House for comment on Frum's opinion, and they said President Trump is, quote, excited to participate in various events around the country that properly honors the momentous 250th anniversary of America's great founding.
4: Research from the Federal Reserve Bank of New York suggests the reason unemployment has been rising for new college graduates is the prevalence of remote work. NPR's Andrea Hsu reports.
7: This study began with a deep dive into what was happening at one Fortune 500 tech company, which is not named in the report. Emma Harrington is an assistant professor of economics at the University of Virginia and one of the authors of the report. She says they first looked at how much feedback employees got when they were not in the office.
8: What we saw was this pretty striking pattern that software engineers got 20% more feedback if they were sitting near their colleagues than if they were distant from them.
7: So the next question was, as remote work became the norm, was the company still keen on hiring fresh college grads who might need more training, more mentoring? Turns out,
8: they really switched away from hiring young people when they went remote. So they used to hire a bunch of new grads for their software engineering jobs. Then they shifted really towards hiring much older people.
7: But then the company called folks back to the office and they resumed hiring the younger grads. That got the researchers wondering,
8: well, can we see this in the entire economy? Like, is this company weird?
7: Turns out, no, it's not weird. Data from the Labor Department showed after the pandemic, unemployment among recent college grads grew by 20% and fell slightly for older grads, those 29 and up. The age gap in employment was most pronounced in jobs that can be done from home. What the research team did not find was that AI was a big driver of this gap, yet anyway.
8: It's always hard to make guesses about what's going to happen with generative AI, but I think it's certainly possible that this story could really change over the next few years.
7: In fact, it may already be changing now. Andrea Hsu, NPR News.
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1: 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It's 8:29. I'm Clay Wallace. Today's sunny with a high near 78, windy with gusts as high as 24 miles per hour. Tonight, clear with a low around 54, and tomorrow, sunny with a high near 81. It's 61 and fair.
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1: Coming up from the WUKY newsroom, artificial intelligence is making its way into some government operations in Lexington. Karen Czar will have more.
9: Live from NPR News in Washington, I'm Dave Mattingly. There's still no agreement to extend the ceasefire between the U.S. and Iran, though President Trump says indirect talks are continuing. That's despite Iran saying it's suspending negotiations involving mediators because of the Israeli military expanding operations in southern Lebanon. NPR's Deepa Shivaram says Trump spoke by phone yesterday with Israeli Prime Minister Benjamin Netanyahu.
10: Netanyahu had ordered Israeli troops to target areas surrounding Beirut. But now Trump says after his call with Netanyahu, there will be no troops going to Beirut and that any Israeli troops on their way, quote, have already been turned back. Trump says he also spoke with representatives from Hezbollah. Israel's increased aggression against Lebanon, which violates the ceasefire agreed on weeks ago, has complicated ongoing talks to end the U.S. and Israel's war against Iran. Iran pulled out of negotiations after Israel's attacks on Beirut. Trump says the talks are continuing with Iran, though, and moving at what he calls a, quote, rapid pace. Deepa Shivaram, NPR News.
9: Secretary of State Marco Rubio is expected to be pressed about the war with Iran when he testifies today on Capitol Hill before House and Senate lawmakers. At least 18 people have been killed in Ukraine by Russia's latest drone and missile strikes. This is NPR News from Washington.
11: Good morning. I'm Karen Czar for 91.3 WUKY, Lexington's NPR News Station. Artificial intelligence is making its way into some government operations in Lexington. City officials first crafted AI policies in October of 25. This week, the City Council will hear a review of those policies and more on some potential changes. This is Aaron Mudd with Civic Lex.
12: Acceptable uses include things like drafting documents, research, data analysis, and other administrative tasks. It also includes some restrictions. Users aren't allowed to input customer-specific data, create misleading content, or have it approve transactions on its own. The city is also exploring some new uses for the technology, such as AI-assisted review of documents, live language interpretation, and AI agents that can help with resident requests.
11: One additional area where AI might be put to use is code enforcement. Former Kentucky Governor Matt Bevin continues to tussle with a family court judge in Jefferson County. As Josh James reports, Bevin has twice failed to show up for in-person court dates, instead appearing via Zoom.
13: Bevin has been part of a protracted legal fight involving his ex-wife, Glenna, and their estranged son, Jonah, who has accused his adoptive parents of leaving him stranded in an abusive boarding school in Jamaica. The ex-governor has been at odds with Judge Angela Johnson over financial documents she says he has failed to deliver in full. Bevin was found in contempt and an arrest warrant was issued that called for 14 days in jail or the payment of a $250 fine. Court documents show the fine was paid and the warrant was recalled. The event saw a repeat with the warrant being reactivated due to Bevin's failure to appear in person. Again, the fine was paid and the arrest warrant was recalled. Bevin has argued he's currently dealing with property damage in Maine. But the dispute over financial records remains ongoing, with Bevin now facing a June 5th deadline to turn over the materials. The former Republican governor has sought to have Judge Johnson removed, claiming she will not provide a, quote, fair and impartial trial. For WUKY News, I'm Josh James.
11: This is WUKY News. It's 8:34.
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1: I'm Dr. Anthony Leiserwitz, and this is Climate Connections. Climate change is causing more extremely hot days in many parts of the U.S., and a recent report highlights the danger that heat can pose to rural residents. Grace Wickerson is with the Federation of American Scientists. She says many rural residents work outside in the hot sun. And according to the analysis by her group and the nonprofit Headwaters Economics, people in rural areas are more likely to have chronic diseases or other pre-existing conditions,
2: as well as other risk factors like age that make them more vulnerable to the impacts of heat.
1: And it can be hard for rural residents to find relief. Most live far away from a cooling center, and their homes tend to be older and difficult to keep cool. On top of that, rural public health programs are often underfunded, and many rural hospitals have closed. As the climate warms, heat waves are growing more severe.
2: And they're also happening more frequently. So this is putting a lot of stress on people, infrastructure, and communities.
1: But according to the report, there are ways to minimize the risks. For example, implementing workplace protections, funding rural health programs, and retrofitting homes can help keep people safe from heat. Climate Connections is produced by the Yale Center for Environmental Communication. To learn more about climate change, visit climateconnections.org.
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6: It is time to get the latest on what's happening in Lexington City government. We call it the Civic Lex Chat. I am Josh James, joined again this week by Civic Lex's Aaron Mudd. Welcome back.
7: Hi, thanks for having me.
6: All right, AI and city government. It's being used to some extent, but council is set to hear more detail on the way artificial intelligence is being utilized. What are they going to learn this week?
7: Yeah, so this week, council is looking at the city's artificial intelligence policy, which lays out some broad rules for city employees and contractors. The policy outlines how city employees can use AI. Acceptable uses include things like drafting documents, research, data analysis, and other administrative tasks. It also includes some restrictions. Users aren't allowed to input customer-specific data, create misleading content, or have it approve transactions on its own. The city is also exploring some new uses for the technology, such as AI-assisted review of documents, live language interpretation, and AI agents that can help with resident requests. This is a new policy put in place last year, and it's likely to change as the technology evolves. Council will get a presentation on the policy during this week's General Government and Planning Committee on Tuesday at 1 p.m.
6: All right. Undoubtedly will change as things are moving fast in that area. Secondly, the recommendations that came out of the Civic Assembly a couple months ago are getting a hearing. Remind people what the Assembly was all about and what they came up with.
7: Right. So this week marks an important step for Lexington's first ever Civic Assembly. Back in March, Assembly members studied issues including council member pay, government accountability, and potential changes to the city's charter. The Assembly voted and recommended on raising council member pay to the average wage in Lexington, about $59,000 a year. It also recommended regular charter review every 8 years and some new attendance and accountability expectations for council. The group has since presented its recommendations to council, and during Tuesday's work session, council members will consider whether the proposed charter changes should be placed on the ballot for voters this fall. If council approves the necessary ordinances, Lexington voters will have the final say during November's general election.
6: All right, and speaking of recommendations, Lexington has set a long-term goal of cutting carbon emissions to net zero by 2050, and I understand a review of recommendations from Lexington's Environmental Commission will be in committee, is that right?
7: That's right. Council members are reviewing a proposed government buildings efficiency ordinance This is a recommendation from Lexington's Environmental Commission, which would require the city to track energy and water use in government buildings and create a dedicated energy manager position. Supporters say the measure would help the city work towards its goal of reaching net zero carbon emissions by 2050.
6: And lastly, as we kind of race through items today, the budget is moving closer to a final vote, and it's changed a bit since the mayor's recommendation, right?
7: That's right. Last week, council members advanced about $2.75 million in their own spending priorities. Those requests include additional security measures for the government center, accessibility improvements in city facilities, and support for the city's vehicle fleet. Council is scheduled to hold its first reading of the budget this Thursday, with a final vote expected June 9th.
6: Okay, well, we will call it a day after a speed round of the chat this week. If you want more information or to dive deeper on any of the topics we touch on here, there is always much more available at civiclex.org. And you can also sign up for the newsletter and get that in your inbox every week. It is a great resource if you are planning on being at any of the city meetings in the coming week. Our chat segments are always archived at wuky.org. And again, we have been chatting with Aaron Mudd. Thanks so much.

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0: some good goodness. The Rolling Stones from the Exile on Main Street album 1972. Mick Jagger channeling Slim Harpo, Shake Your Hips. Charlie Watts on the drums. We remember Charlie Watts today on what would have been his 85th birthday. He's going to be our sort of special artist featured throughout the morning and afternoon on WKY's Rockin' Roots. Some classics from the Stones. Got a brand new song from the Stones next hour on WKY's Rockin' Roots. Started off with vintage Aretha Franklin, Rock Steady, an alternate mix off the collection Rewritten Unreleased Recordings from the Reign of the Queen of Soul, the original version on the Young, Gifted, and Black album from Aretha. We heard Lake Street Dive with Good Together. Also, Suki Waterhouse, brand new song, Back in Love. She's back at it again. Her new album's called Loveland. You heard the Avett Brothers with Roses and Sacrifice, and Tori Amos with the new single Stronger Together from the album In Times of Dragons. Joe Conkright with you. If you like new music, you've tuned in at the right place at the right time. Got a song from Paris Jackson. Hard to believe that Michael Jackson's daughter, Paris, is 28 years old. She's got a song called Teenage Drama. We're going to check it out as our new Music Tuesday feature. Also, Brandi Carlile on deck. She just turned 45 yesterday, so we celebrated her, but we're going to hear a good song from her album, Give Up the Ghost. Got David Bowie on deck. Also, The Sacred Souls in a little bit. Joe Conkright hanging out with you. Very happy to be here this afternoon, or this morning, so to speak. It's going to eventually be afternoon, all right? Sunshine today, high of 78. A little breezy, which is going to feel good when the sun is out. Clear overnight, no rain in the forecast, 54 for a low tomorrow, sunshine and 81, nothing wrong with that. And as we peek ahead, it looks like it's going to be dry all the way through about maybe Saturday and Sunday, a slight chance of showers then. Fair skies, 68 at WUKY.
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WUKY, we're NPR Rocks at 91.3. Some California Soul from These Sacred Souls, Any Old Fool. That's from the album Got a Story to Tell on the Daptone label. Brandi Carlile before that, Before It Breaks. New Music Tuesday on WUKY's Rock and Roots. Paris Jackson. Yes, the model and daughter of Michael Jackson. She's been recording for a little while. She's had some mixed success. It's hard when you're in the shadow of the King of Pop, but she has carved out a place for herself, not only as a model and an actress, but also as a recording artist. And this new song is called Teenage Drama, a New Music Tuesday feature on WUKY's Rock and Roots. Paris Jackson.

WKY, NPR rocks at 91.3. Great stuff there from Paris Jackson, Michael Jackson's daughter, and new album Teenage Drama on WKY's Rock and Roots. New Music Tuesday feature. We still have David Bowie on deck. Also, music on the way from Sam Fender with Olivia Dean and some Kurt Vile. Up next on WKY's Rock and Roots, why not something from Paris Jackson's old man, Michael Jackson. I mentioned that Paris Jackson, 28 years old, and I wonder what Michael Jackson was doing when he was 28 years old. Well, he was the king of pop. He'd already released Thriller and was working on his album Bad, which was the follow-up, but came out in 1987, his seventh studio album as a solo artist. And took him a few years to get all the songs together, but this is one of the big songs from the album, Bad. It's a title cut. Again, Michael Jackson working on this when he was 28. Little comparison here. Bad on WKY's Rockin' Roots.

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0: WKY, where NPR rocks at 91.3. Rockin' good song from Death Cab for Cutie from their latest album, I Built You a Tower. That tune called Riptides. We heard something from David Bowie's final album from 2016 from the Black Star record, Lazarus. You also heard Sam Fender and Olivia Dean with Rain Me In. That's a new version of one of Sam's songs. And we started off with Bad from Michael Jackson on WUKY's Rockin' Roots. Still to come, we've got Kurt Vile on deck on Rockin' Roots.
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WKY, where NPR rocks at 91.3. Kurt Vile was singing about that lo-fi DIY rock and roll. That's some of it right there. Going back to 1965, Domingo Zamudio, the artist known as Sam the Sham and the Pharaohs, right out of Memphis. What a great song. Woolly Bully. 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Next hour, we got some Noah Cyrus, that's Billy Ray's daughter. We got His Golden Messenger and Fruit Bats and a new song from Orbit 17. We'll hear that as our New Music Tuesday feature. Also, something vintage from Pink Floyd. Stay with us. The music continues after news from NPR.

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Rock and Roots, 91.3 WKY Chicago, singer-songwriter Eric D. Johnson and his band Project Fruit Bats with The Landfill. That's the title cut from the new album. You heard from The Shins, one of the best bands to come out of Albuquerque, New Mexico, from the Poor Tomorrow album, No Way Down. Good stuff. You also heard His Golden Messenger with I'm People. That's the album, and the album in the middle of it. That was right in the middle of the set. Noah Cyrus before that, from the film Reminders of Him, a song called Light Over the Hill. And we started off way back in 1972. It was on June 2nd, 1972, that Pink Floyd released Obscured by Clouds. Great album, kind of obscured by the fact that Dark Side of the Moon was the next album, so it gets lost in the mix. We heard a deep album cut featuring David Gilmour singing What's the Deal, Obscured by Clouds, released on this day back 54 years ago, actually. Joe Conkright hanging out with you. I hope you're having fun. We got some more historical tracks to play and also birthdays to celebrate. We got New Music Tuesday. We'll introduce you to a band based out of Portland, although they formed in California and spent some time in the San Francisco area, but they're based out of Portland now, called Orbit 17. We'll check out their new single, Tunnels, as our New Music Tuesday feature. Also, Noah Kahan on deck, and the title cut from the new Tedeschi Trucks Band album. So all kinds of good stuff. Looking at the forecast, it's shaping up to be another beautiful day, beautiful week, in fact. Mild temperatures. High of 78. I guess if you consider that mild, it's mild because it's also breezy, so it won't be quite as bad unless you're just sitting directly in the sun for a long period of time, in which case I don't recommend. Clear skies overnight, no rain, low of 54 tomorrow, sunshine 81. Pretty much the forecast as we get through the week, although it gets a little bit warmer all the way through Friday, Saturday, and chance of showers Saturday night into Sunday. But right now, fair skies, 72 at WUKY. Here's that Noah Kahan song. This is from the Styx Season album and the tune Dial Drunk on Rockin' Roots.

hope your future's got soul. It should. Tedeschi Trucks Band, if as long as they're in the future, that's going to be a good thing. The new album is actually called Future Soul, so it's easy to find it that way. Noah Kahn before that from the Stick Season album, Dial Drunk. Joe Conkright hanging out with you. New Music Tuesday, the holiday we celebrate every single week, bringing you a song you probably never heard before. Maybe even a band you've never heard before. This particular band was founded in San Jose in 2022, so they haven't been around a terrible amount of time. Based in San Francisco, and then now, I think, based in Portland. A blend of digital and analog, described as experimental sound. And we're going to check them out. They're called Orbit 17. And this is the new single, Tunnels, on WUKY's Rockin' Roots.

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1: Mayor vibes to him. That's coming up in about an hour from now on WUKY. On the way, Mitski and new single from the Rolling Stones. Their album Foreign Tongues, supposedly their last album, is going to be coming out this summer. But first, we're going to play some vintage Rolling Stones, because today is Charlie Watts' birthday. Maybe rock's best-dressed drummer, and therefore the best among the best. He's always at the top of the list, or near the top of the list, of great rock drummers. Certainly deserves to be there. He would have been 85 today, Charlie Watts. And this is from 1965, the single that followed up I Can't Get No Satisfaction. So it was a high bar when they released this one, and I think one of their best songs, and a great performance from Charlie Watts on this track. One of my favorites, Get Off My Cloud, Rockin' Roots.

0: My friend came to town, people. 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Henry Swing Club.
1: Yeah.
0: I decided to drop in there that night. I got there. I said, yeah, people. They were really having a ball. Yes, I know.

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And I felt so good when I was boogieing just the same. 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

0: That's it, fellas. That's all.
1: All right.

0: Listener-supported radio, 91.3 WUKY. Beautiful song from Mitski. The new album is called Nothing's About to Happen to Me. That tune, I'll Change for You. John Lee Hooker from his final recordings, Boogie Chillin'. You heard the Rolling Stones from their upcoming album, Foreign Tongues, which comes out on July 10th. And I was just kind of looking at the album, and they already have set list and everything for the album. 14 songs, 2 covers. In fact, really excited to hear what they do with Amy Winehouse's You Know I'm No Good. That's going to be awesome. And they do a Chuck Berry tune as well. We heard their new single, In the Stars. Right on top of the set, we had Vintage Rolling Stones going back to 1965. Get Off My Cloud with the great Charlie Watts on drums. Charlie no longer with us. Would have been 85 today, and he's our celebrated artist of the day. We'll hear some more Stones next hour on WUKY's Rockin' Roots. Coming up in a moment, we've got the Red Clay Strays on the way with their terrific new single. And we'll hear something for National Rocky Road Day on WUKY's Rockin' Roots.
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0: 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Right before that, we had Irish folk artist Mirian Bradley, great fingerstyle guitarist. She's only 17 when she recorded that version of Green Green Rocky Road, which Dave Van Ronk, the mayor of McDougal Street, first recorded in 1963, sort of the inspiration for Inside Llewyn Davis, the film from the Coen brothers. That version from Mirian, great artist, beautiful voice. Like I said, she's only 17 when she recorded that back in 2023, so she's still very young. And we have some great music on the way, including some more Rolling Stones. Stay with us. Rockin' Roots continues on WUKY.
1: In Washington, I'm Libby Casey. Senate Republicans will gather today on Capitol Hill for their weekly meeting. The lawmakers are expected to discuss their bill to fund immigration enforcement. As NPR's Barbara Sprunt reports, the package has been stalled.
2: Senators were initially caught by surprise by the White House's proposal to establish a nearly $2 billion anti-weaponization fund, something that drew bipartisan backlash. Lawmakers feared it could pay funds to people convicted of assaulting police officers during the attack on the Capitol building on January 6th. Senate Republicans have been pushing the administration to abandon the program after the Justice Department said it will abide by a court order temporarily blocking the fund. Republicans may be back on track to passing a reconciliation package that would fund Immigrations and Customs Enforcement and Border Patrol through 2029. Barbara Sprunt, NPR News, the Capitol.
1: In southern Lebanon, two children and their father are among the at least 10 people dead from Israeli strikes. President Trump intervened yesterday to stop Israel from attacking Beirut as Iran called off peace talks with the U.S. until the Israeli invasion of Lebanon ended. NPR's Jawad Rizkullah has more from Beirut.
3: The new deadly Israeli attacks on southern Lebanon threaten to derail Trump's efforts at the ceasefire deal with Iran. Iran has conditioned any ceasefire deal with the U.S. must include a truce in Lebanon. President Trump said he spoke to representatives of the Iran-backed Hezbollah who agreed to stop shooting at Israeli soldiers, and he said Israel had agreed to do the same. The Lebanese embassy in Washington further clarified Hezbollah had agreed to a U.S. proposal for the mutual cessation of attacks. And the embassy said under this agreement, Israel wouldn't strike the capital Beirut, although attacks continue elsewhere, and Hezbollah wouldn't strike Israel. Talks between Israeli and Lebanese officials are set to resume this week in Washington. Jawad Rizkullah, NPR News, Beirut.
1: President Trump has signed an AI executive order. The White House says it is aimed at advancing innovation and security. Meanwhile, artificial intelligence companies are moving towards public stock offerings. As NPR's Scott Horsley reports, that will give investors an opportunity to place bets on a booming part of the U.S. economy.
4: Anthropic has filed paperwork with the Securities and Exchange Commission in a preliminary step towards selling stock to the public. Anthropic makes the popular AI chatbot Claude. Private investors have already valued the company at nearly $1 trillion. Demand for artificial intelligence is boosting the fortunes of companies that provide the building blocks. Stocks of both Marvell Technologies and Generac are up. Marvell designs chips for data centers, while Generac provides backup power. Crude oil prices have been bouncing up and down, but the U.S. benchmark is back above $90 a barrel. AAA says retail gasoline prices dipped about 3 cents a gallon overnight. Scott Horsley, NPR News, Washington.
1: It's primary day in six election states. It's NPR.
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6: I'm Alan Lytle for 91.3 WUKY, your Lexington NPR news station. Kentucky's top cop, Russell Coleman, is joining more than a dozen other states that are calling on the federal government to address delays in death penalty cases. Josh James has more.
7: According to a release, Coleman is adding his name to a 16-state push to speed up the process in often lengthy death penalty litigation. The states are in favor of a U.S. Department of Justice proposal meant to streamline federal review of state capital murder convictions. Data in the release suggests the average time spent on death row nationally is more than 20 years. In signing on, Coleman pointed to the case of Vincent Stoffer, who was sentenced to death in 1998 for the murder of a Jefferson County Sheriff's deputy. The case has been pending in federal court since 2008, with a submission for a ruling completed in January 2025. Coleman has also been in court arguing a 16-year-old injunction halting executions in Kentucky should be lifted.
8: The cost is that people in this Commonwealth question the rule of law, question when decades later, with an admission of guilt and no question, no gray as to guilt, why the jury's decision can't be effectuated.
7: In the Commonwealth, Governor Andy Beshear's office has said the 2010 Fayette Circuit Court ruling continues to forbid any more executions until a final judgment is made. Kentucky hasn't carried out an execution since 2008, when its lethal injection practices came under scrutiny. For WUKY News, I'm Josh James.
6: June is National Gun Violence Awareness Month, and the Lexington-Fayette County Health Department has launched a new initiative to help protect children and families. Let's Lock It Lex officially began on Monday. Commissioner of Health Dr. Crystal Miller tells LEX News 54% of gun owners don't properly store their firearms, and this program offers free locks that make safe storage easy.
9: We've given out about 450 gun locks, so just already had some grassroots things going on and before we actually kicked off. And so that's given us a really good view of the public interest in this. And so we're just super excited to continue this work.
6: Miller said they will offer free gun locks in the FCHD lobby until supplies run out. You can also pick one up at the Lexington Police Department's Cops and Bobbers event this Saturday from 10 a.m. to 1 p.m. at the Gainesway Park Fishing Pond. Artificial intelligence is making its way into some government operations in Lexington. The Urban County Council first crafted artificial intelligence policies back in October 2025, but this week the City Council will hear a review of those policies and more on some potential changes. Civic Lex's Aaron Mudd explains what's currently allowed and not allowed in areas where the technology might be introduced.
10: Acceptable uses include things like drafting documents, research, data analysis, and other administrative tasks. It also includes some restrictions. Users aren't allowed to input customer-specific data, create misleading content, or have it approve transactions on its own. The city is also exploring some new uses for the technology, such as AI-assisted review of documents, live language interpretation, and AI agents that can help with resident requests.
6: For now, the policy is fairly broad. It applies to city employees, interns, consultants, contractors, and third-party vendors. As for the tech side, the current rules apply to any device, network, or system where the activity involves local government data, systems, or business practices. One additional area where AI might be put to use is in code enforcement. Last month, that department signaled its intent to begin exploring the use of AI to comb through existing data and better zero in on hotspots where code enforcement hopes to take a more proactive approach. And some good recruiting news for Mark Pope's Kentucky Wildcats. Milan Manchilovic, the nation's leading three-point shooter, has committed to Kentucky basketball after withdrawing from the NBA draft before the deadline. The Iowa State transfer averaged just under 17 points per game, shot a nation-leading 48.7% from three-point range last season, ranking fifth in the country in total three-pointers made. Momcilovic reportedly chose Kentucky over Louisville, St. John's, and Arizona. He helped Iowa State reach the NCAA Tournament Sweet 16 last season after the Cyclones defeated, yes, the Kentucky Wildcats, in the second round. This is WUKY News.
0: Thank you, Alan. And yes, I appreciate the good news on the recruiting front for the Cats. Yes, solid. Joe Conkright hanging out with you. Having a fine afternoon so far, and I hope you're having a good afternoon. And if you're not, I'm going to make it better because it's New Music Tuesday. Got a brand new song from an artist named John Robert. He's started off as a very, very young man. I think he got his first national exposure on the Ellen show, Ellen DeGeneres' show. But he's been around for a while, and he's got a new single out, and we'll check that out. And as our New Music Tuesday feature, we also got a couple of songs featuring good old Kentucky boy Chris Stapleton. We'll hear something from Sir Paul McCartney's new album. We've got Jack White on deck and Betty LaVette with Odessa. Going to start off, though, with another one from the Rolling Stones, because we're celebrating the legacy of Charlie Watts, who would have been 85 today, one of the great rock drummers, no doubt. This one, perhaps one of his most percussive recordings, from 1968 off the Beggar's Banquet album, Sympathy for the Devil on Rockin' Roots.

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0: Listener-supported radio, 91.3 WKY. Sir Paul McCartney dipping into his past again. A little nostalgia. The Days We Left Behind. The first single from his upcoming album, The Boys of Dungeon Lane. Good stuff from Sir Paul. He's having a moment. I tell you, if you're on the social medias, you've probably seen Sir Paul give some unique interview. It's amazing because they still come up with questions for Sir Paul, and a lot of them, you know, tend to bring out these answers you didn't expect, and it's very, very cool. There's, you know, if you're a Paul McCartney fan, this is the year of Paul McCartney, I swear, with this new album. And he's even on the Rolling Stones' new album, as a matter of fact. The Rolling Stones' album is called Foreign Tongues, is coming out, and they say it's their last album ever. That comes out on July 10th, and Sir Paul plays on a song called Covered in You. He also played on the Hackney Diamonds album from 2023 on a song called Bite My Head Off, and he said that he really enjoyed going in and playing with the Stones because he just got to be a session player. He just got to play the bass. He didn't have to be responsible for telling people what to do. They just said, here, play this. And he did. And he said it was really cool to be in. He's like, hey, there's Mick Jagger and there's Ronnie Wood and Keith Richards. Wow. There's sort of a blending there. Anyways, that was Sir Paul. And before that, you had Odessa with Betty LeVette, The Last Goodbye. Good song there. And then we had another native of Detroit area, Jack White, with the new song God and the Broken Ribs. And we started off with Sympathy for the Devil from 1968, The Rolling Stones, with the great Charlie Watts on percussion and drums. Charlie would have been 85 today, so we've been celebrating his legacy with some recordings. Joe Conk, right with you. Very happy to be here this afternoon on Rockin' Roots. New Music Tuesday today. Got a song coming up from an artist named John Roberts, who... he's only 25, but he's been playing since he was like 11 or something like that. So he's been a prodigy his whole life, and he's got a song called Did It Just Because. We're going to check that out as New Music Tuesday feature. In addition to that, a pair of songs from good old Kentucky boy Chris Stapleton, including one with Mumford & Sons. Fancy a little bit of live music. 7 o'clock tonight over at the Moondance Amphitheater, the Big Band and Jazz Series. Marlon McKay, 12-piece big band, performing this evening. Again, that's 7 to 8:30 over there at Moondance Amphitheater, the Big Band and Jazz Series. Should be really nice. Clear tonight, low of 54, no rain in the forecast for the next several days. Sunny on Wednesday and high around 81. Thursday, more sunshine, getting up in the mid-80s, and then high 80s by Friday. Could see some showers Saturday night into Sunday, but otherwise pretty awesome forecast for this week here in Central Kentucky. It's 77 and sunny now at WUKY.
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Rock and Roots on 91.3 WUKY. Marcus Mumford and his band Mumford & Sons, along with Chris Stapleton. Marcus Mumford, a big fan of Chris Stapleton, and reached out to him. They had a mutual friend, producer Dave Cobb, who helped hook him up, and Chris agreed to record that song with them. Here, that's off the new Mumford & Sons album, Prize Fighter. You heard Chris from his Starting Over album, a song called Cold. Well, caught up now. WKY's Rock and Roots, New Music Tuesday. We've got an artist named John Robert who started recording as just a young boy, and he's 25 now. The new album is called Where Do You Want to Go? It's just an EP, but this is one of the songs, Did It Just Because. John Robert on WUKY's Rock and Roots.

WKY, where NPR rocks at 91.3. New artist, John Robert. That's John-Robert. A great song there. Did it just because. Got a little bit of a John Mayer vibe to it, I think.

originally from Virginia. He actually bypassed a scholarship to the Berklee School of Music, which is pretty bold. He bet on himself and moved to L.A. and started his career. And he's just ascending. I mean, you know, he was on the Ellen Show at age 13. So he's been at it a while at 25 now. But we'll see what happens with John Robert. We got another song for you for a New Music Tuesday feature next hour, Molly Elizabeth. We'll check out a tune called Run Rabbit. Also on the way, the new single from Alabama Shakes. We've got Lucy Dacus and Rat Boys all coming up. Up next on WKY's Rock and Roots, celebrating a birthday today, and it's a big one. Singer-songwriter ZZ Ward, who has a terrific voice, originally from Pennsylvania. She's been in Oregon, and she's also been out in L.A. for a long time. This is from her Liberation album of 2025. Halfway there, ZZ Ward on her 40th birthday today on Rockin' Roots.

0: WKY, where NPR rocks at 91.3. Brittany Howard, Alabama Shakes, just solid stuff. And yes, they are on tour with Tedeschi Trucks Band. They're going to be in Cincinnati at Riverbend Music Center on August 26th. Not bad. That's going to be a good one. You also heard in the set ZZ Ward, who celebrates her 40th birthday today. We heard her 2025 song, Halfway There. On the way, Lucy Dacus and new music from Rat Boys out of Chicago. It's coming up on WUKY.
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Rockin' Roots on 91.3. That's where NPR rocks. WUKY. Lucy Dacus, that song, Sweet and Crunchy, Planting Tomatoes, name of the song. Brand new single from Lucy Dacus. Rat Boys before that from the album Singing to an Empty Chair, Penny in the Lake. 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We're going to keep you entertained in the next hour with music from The Last Dinner Party. We've got the Revivalists, Brother Wallace with a solid new soul song, and Thin Lizzy live recording. That's all coming up on WUKY's Rockin' Roots. Oh, and I almost forgot, New Music Tuesday. We'll introduce you to Molly Elizabeth. It's all coming up on WUKY right here, 91.3. The news, then music, just for you.

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0: WKYM, where NPR rocks at 91.3. That song's just different. Brother Wallace, You're the Man. That's off the new album, Electric Love. Joan Osborne before that, trying on some Stevie Wonder. Love's in Need of Love from her album, How Sweet It Is. You heard The Revivalist out of New Orleans, Heart Stop from the new album, Get It Honest. We heard The Last Dinner Party from their most recent record, From the Pyre. Count the Ways, name of the tune. And we started off with Thin Lizzy, a live recording from 1978 from an album that was released 48 years ago today, the double album Live and Dangerous. And we heard The Rocker. Joe Conkright hanging out with you on the way, Kings of Leon, and also new music from Pete Yorn, great singer-songwriter. If you like new music, you've tuned in at the right place. We'll introduce you to Molly Elizabeth. She hails from the Pacific Northwest, and her sound is, I don't know, somewhere between Nellie Mackay and Tori Amos. Very interesting singer-songwriter, Molly Elizabeth. We'll hear her single Run Rabbit as a New Music Tuesday feature. Looking at the forecast, going to be pretty nice this week and beautiful tonight. You know, fair skies, no rain in the forecast. 54 for your low, getting back up in the 80s again tomorrow. Sunshine and 81. And then warming up each day all the way through the weekend, getting up to 86 by Friday and Sunday. Right now, WUKY 78 and sunny with a little bit of a breeze.
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2: 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If

Rockin' Roots. 91.3 WKY singer-songwriter Pete Yorn, the title cut from his new album, All the Beauty. Kings of Leon before that, singing Mustang from the album Can We Please Have Fun? It's a good question. Hope you're having fun. It's New Music Tuesday. Got a brand new song from an artist named Molly Elizabeth. She comes from Washington State. Young, just 23 years old. Got a very, you can tell she's a terrific musician, great piano player, and she's got that sort of Tori Amos vibe, but a little more playful, maybe a darker Nelly Mackay or something like that. But this is a good song. It's called Run Rabbit. New Music Tuesday feature from Molly Elizabeth on Rockin' Roots.

WKYY, where NPR rocks 91.3. See, that was fun. Molly Elizabeth and the tune Run Rabbit, New Music Tuesday feature on WKYY. By the way, her Instagram handle is Molly Elizabeth, and that's I-E, not a Y, and at Doughy-Eyed Fairy. If you had to check her out, it's pretty cool stuff. We got new music from Modest Mouse and Michigander with a good tune about freaking out. Here's something for the birthday of Tom Hadley. He's the leader of Spandau Ballet, one of the seminal groups from England, part of the New Romantic movement, but they were also part of the New Wave movement. This is their debut single from 1980. To cut a long story short, Tom Hadley celebrating his 66th birthday today on Rockin' Roots.

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0: Another delicious artifact from the Beggar's Banquet album of 1968, The Rolling Stones, featuring Charlie Watts on drums. Charlie's birthday today. He's not with us anymore. 80 would have been 85 today, so threw that one in the mix. Michigander was before that with Freaking Out, that new single from the album Over Before You Know It. Also, new music from Modest Mouse. That song Picking Dragon's Pockets is on their new album An Eraser and a Maze. And we started off the set with Spandau Ballet. Of course, why not? To cut a long story short, we played that one because it's the birthday of Tom Hadley, the leader of Spandau Ballet. He's 66. Got another birthday to celebrate, an obscure artist from England, but it was a big hit 50 years ago. And we have Cassius Culpepper on the way on Rockin' Roots.
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0: A live performance of In My Dreams. That's Bill Frisell, recorded live in studio, the title track of his latest album. We appreciate him stopping by the studio to talk and play. I'm Stephen Kaleo. More in a moment on World Cafe.
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0: 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From that record, She's Leaving You. 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
1: Welcome back to World Cafe. I'm Kaleo. Ray Bull is not one person, but a duo, Aaron Graham and Tucker Elkins, and it's sort of an art collective. They started out making visual art in a Bushwick loft before transitioning over to music. Their sophomore album is called Please Stop Laughing. Here is the title track. It's on World Cafe.

0: going shopping. It's The Strokes on World Cafe from their new album, Reality Awaits. Chris Stapleton, Second One to Know, from A Room Volume 1, where you can find it. And we've got two live performances, Coldplay and Bat for Lashes, when we get back to World Cafe.
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That's Mercury Prize winner Bat for Lashes, musical project of English singer-songwriter Natasha Khan. Daniel, recorded live for World Cafe. Till Kingdom Come, before that from Coldplay, both live recordings available on demand in our vault, which is not actually a vault. I think it's the cloud. Worldcafe.org for thousands of performances and interviews. Here's new music from the Rolling Stones. New album is called Foreign Tongues. It's In the Stars.

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0: 2022 album Laurel Hell is where you can find that song from Mitski, The Only Heartbreaker. Counting Crows from their debut album, August and Everything After, with Rain King, and new music from the Rolling Stones, In the Stars. 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
0: Welcome back to World Cafe. It's Kaleo, and welcome back to new music, Michigander. Jason Singer has a new album coming out July 31st. It's called Over Before You Know It, and here is another great slice of indie pop called Freaking Out. It's Michigander.

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1: 518 at 91.3 WUKY. Good afternoon. I'm Alan Lytle. Watch out for a non-injury accident, I-75 southbound at the Newtown Pike exit. That's exit 115. A lane of traffic is blocked. Tates Creek Road between Gainesway Drive and Redding Road, another accident. And Georgetown Road at Oakwood Drive. Traffic information courtesy of the City of Lexington. Clear tonight, a low of 53. Sunny tomorrow with a high near 80. Sunny on Thursday, high near 84. It's 76. A Russian missile and drone attack killed civilians across Ukraine overnight, including children, in one of Moscow's largest assaults in recent months. More on that in 20 minutes on WUKY's All Things Considered.
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0: President Trump has long claimed that he was targeted by the Biden Justice Department. So this has been a personal issue for him.
1: Right. But wait, was Trump himself a potential beneficiary here?
0: So remember, the fund was created as part of a settlement between the Justice Department and President Trump to settle his $10 billion lawsuit against the IRS over his leaked tax returns. Now,
1: right.
0: Under the settlement, neither he nor his family were to receive any money from this fund. But as part of the deal, the IRS was barred from pursuing any claims or actions, any probes against President Trump, his family, and companies over past tax issues. This is important. Bland mm-hmm. said that part of the settlement remains in place, very much alive. And at the hearing today, Democrats expressed a lot of concern about the fact that that element still remains in place.
1: Interesting. Okay, so what does all of this political pushback tell us about Trump's priorities on the Hill, you think?
0: Well, look, it has been clear since the administration announced this $1.8 billion fund of taxpayer money that this was going to have trouble on Capitol Hill. Democrats slammed it as a slush fund. They said that it was created for Trump to dole out money, taxpayer money, to his supporters and allies. They said it was particularly problematic at a time when so many Americans are facing trouble paying the bills. But we also had some Republicans express alarm about it. They raised concerns about the prospect that Capitol rioters who violently attacked police officers on January 6, 2021, could get payouts from the fund. Blanche was asked about that on the Hill a couple of times in previous appearances that he had before lawmakers, and he left the door open to it. He could not rule that possibility out. That was particularly galling to many lawmakers, including Republicans who experienced the Capitol attack. Now, the fight over the fund stalled some of the administration's legislative priorities, including funding for immigration enforcement. Now that the fund appears to be dead, we'll see if that clears that logjam.
1: That is NPR's Ryan Lucas. Thank you, Ryan.
0: Thank you.
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3: .548 at 91.3 WUKY. Outbound Richmond Road at Mount Tabor. Watch out for a stalled vehicle. Two lanes are blocked in the intersection. We're still dealing with a non-injury collision. I-75 southbound at exit 115. That's Newtown Pike. One lane of traffic is blocked there as well. Traffic information courtesy of the City of Lexington. Clear tonight, a low of 53. Sunny tomorrow with a high near 80. Sunny on Thursday, a high near 84. Even better for Friday, sunny with a high near 86. It's very pleasant, 76 in Lexington. 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
1: From NPR News, this is All Things Considered. I'm Elsa Chang.
8: And I'm Mary Louise Kelly. Ann Patchett has a new book. Those are such delicious words to say out loud. I'm going to say them again. Ann Patchett has a new book, a novel, her 10th, out today. It's titled Whistler, and it opens inside the Met, the Metropolitan Museum of Art in New York, when a couple wandering the galleries, enjoying the art, notice a stranger following them. Old man. He follows through medieval art, past drawings and prints, up marble stairs to modern and contemporary. They finally stop, speak to him, and when Daphne, the woman, realizes who it is, it completely breaks her. Ann Patchett, hi.
9: Hi, Mary Louise.
8: Hi. Who's the old man?
9: Eddie Triplett. And Eddie Triplett had been Daphne Fuller's stepfather for a little more than a year when she was 9. She hasn't seen Eddie since she was 9, and now she's 53.
8: It occurred to me as I was reading it, you know, a lot of books, suspense novels, open with a mystery. Like, someone's been killed. Who done it? And you spend the book trying to figure it out. This book sets up, it's a quieter mystery, a mystery of the heart. And we see it in that opening scene, these two people who you can tell love each other so much. But as you just said, they haven't seen each other in decades, and neither of them has even tried to find the other.
9: Right. And you have to remember, if Daphne present day is 53, when she was 9, we didn't know how to find people when we were 9. I guess 9-year-olds now can just go on the computer and track whoever they want. But when I was a kid, if someone disappeared from my life, they were gone. Not only were they gone, it never occurred to me that I had the power to find them. And so it makes sense to me that they lost one another. And then at the time in Daphne's life where she might have said, wait, I could look him up, I think it was too far gone.
8: So far in the past. So I want to fill in a little bit of what their story is. Daphne and her once stepfather were in a bad car wreck together, like a really bad one. She was 9.
9: Yes.
8: His ankle is completely crushed and mangled, and they're in the middle of nowhere. So it falls to her, this little girl. She, a child, is going to be the one who has to go out into the snow and get somebody to rescue them. She's scared because she's been told, as all nice little children are, don't talk to strangers. And it's Eddie, her stepfather, who says, no, no, everyone's nice. You're going to find people who are nice, and they're going to want to help you.
9: Yeah.
8: And you write that it takes decades for grown-up Daphne to realize the power of those words over her life, that it caused her to believe in human decency. Like, she believed Eddie when he said, people are going to be nice, they're going to want to help you. And that by believing him, she found it to be true. I thought that was beautiful.
9: And I also really believe that. I mean, Eddie says, yes, there are bad people in the world, but they are so outnumbered by the good people. The people who will want to help you are so hugely present out there once you leave this car. And he said, if I thought that something terrible was going to happen to you, I would say, let's just stay in the car together and take our chances, which, by the way, would have been zero. But it does shape Daphne's whole life. And I think that it shaped my whole life because I was told the same thing when I was a child.
8: By who? Who made the case for human decency to you?
9: I think the nuns. I went to Catholic school for 12 years, and they were not proponents of stranger danger. It was people are kind. And it's your responsibility to be kind in return. People will want to help you. It is your responsibility to help people. And I would say my parents really backed that up. My father was a police officer. So certainly when I got older, my father was somebody who would say, lock the door. I was never somebody who locked the door. But they did not instill fear in me as a child.
8: Huh. This book speaks to some of the joys of getting older. I mean, many of the conversations between Eddie and Daphne, they obviously were not going to have when she was 9. There's one scene where the two of them are going back and forth, not arguing, but they're not arguing over who should pay for the brunch. And Daphne keeps offering and keeps offering and keeps offering. And finally, Eddie says, Daphne. And you write, and so I stopped. That's one of the things about age. If you are lucky, you learn when to stop. I feel like I'm still learning. How about you?
9: I'm getting better. But I I'm so aware of it because that is exactly where I live, especially with good deeds. I am a Jack Russell with a towel. You know, I'm just not going to let it go. I want to help. I want to help. I want to do it. I want to do it. And to get to a point where you realize that the kind thing is not to do it, the kind thing is to listen to what the other person is saying. I don't want you to do this.
8: Yeah.
9: Okay. I'm going to respect what you're saying and I'm going to shut up. That has been my lifetime's journey.
8: You and me both. all right. Let me bring us toward a close by asking this. Would you disagree with the notion that your fiction has gotten quieter over the years? And I mean that in a lovely way. I don't mean lesser. But I mean, if you go back to Bel Canto, arguably your breakout novel, you had guerrillas taking hostages. You had a shootout involving a glamorous opera star. This is all unfolding at a fancy party at a villa in South America, etc. This new book, as we've just made clear, features no hostages, no shootouts. It's a middle-aged woman trying to make peace with her parents.
9: Gosh, imagine that. yes, it is quieter. And you know how it feels to me is that I'm not trying as hard. I am taking what is nearby and telling the story that is in my heart. And that was true of Bel Canto, but I didn't trust myself as much. And I felt like I needed to dress it up in order to make it exciting. Even though, you know, it's a book about strangers coming together and forming connections, I needed to crank up the stakes. And I don't feel that need so much anymore. I just feel like I need to really pay attention to the story and the people. And I think it doesn't have to be pyrotechnics. It has to be true.
8: Anne Patchett. Her beautiful new novel is titled Whistler. Thank you, Anne.
9: Thank you, Mary Louise.
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17: Big news this week for all my Gordon Geckos, my Robin Hooders, my Claude Squad, Anthropic, which is newly the most valuable AI company in the world, announced it would be going public. That news follows reporting that OpenAI plans to go public as soon as September, and that news follows reporting that SpaceX, which also considers itself an AI company, will be going public in maybe just a few weeks from now. Welcome to the era of the Omega IPO. We are about to see millionaires, billionaires, and yes, probably even the world's first trillionaire created overnight. And yes, it's that guy.
14: This is the chainsaw for bureaucracy. Chainsaw!
17: But all the tech bros who are going to make all the money, they need our money way more than we need their products. And we're going to remind you why on today Explained from Vox.
15: Could AI futures be the next big commodity? From American Public Media, this is Marketplace Tech. I'm Stephanie Hughes.
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15: There is growing demand for time with GPUs, the chips that power artificial intelligence. AI companies need those chips in order to keep their models up and running. And to do that, they can reserve time with a GPU. Now there's interest from Wall Street in creating a futures market for this AI compute time, essentially treating it like a commodity. Liz Hoffman of Semaphore recently wrote about this in a piece called "The Future of AI is an AI Futures Market." I talked about it with her, starting with a primer on how futures markets work.
19: They are a way to bet on what something will cost in the future. The biggest one that you might be familiar with is the oil market. You can bet on what a barrel of oil will cost in 1 month, 3 months, 6 months, whatever. There's sort of two uses. One is pure speculation. And the other is that there's a lot of big companies in the world that are really exposed to oil prices going up and down, as we've seen over the last, 8 weeks. And so they are a way to hedge those risks. So if you are an oil producer, you are exposed to the risk that oil prices will drop. If you are an oil consumer, your risk is that it will get more expensive. And that is a two-sided market that the futures contracts market tried to connect.
15: Right. It helps lock in the price for both sides. I know a couple of financial exchanges recently announced their intention to launch what they're calling compute futures. Tell me what those are.
19: This is what it costs to rent a GPU for an hour if you are OpenAI or Gemini or an AI startup. And the price of these have been all over the place. Generally speaking, they have gotten more expensive because demand is flying off the charts. But also there are these new generations of chips coming out all the time that are more powerful. And just like a new car model coming out makes the old one less valuable, the same thing can happen here. And so the prices have been really volatile. And that's like a real problem that Wall Street is now setting out to solve. These two big exchanges, the company that owns the New York Stock Exchange, signed a deal with a startup that has some pricing data, some real time, what does this hour actually cost? And then another big exchange group, CME, signed up another one. So this has gone from sort of right on the frontier edges of what finance nerds talk about to a very real financial product coming to theaters near you very soon.
15: What challenges exist in getting this financial product off the ground?
19: It's really going to require the big AI and big tech companies to use it. Otherwise, it's just going to be a place to speculate. So what this is going to require is Google and Facebook and Microsoft and the big data center operators and GPU owners, the people who own these chips and rent them out in these data centers, to participate in the same way that the oil market kind of only functions if Exxon and Chevron are participating in it too. People who have a real skin in the game. Otherwise, it's just going to be a bunch of YOLO retail traders going on benders. And it's not going to be a particularly useful economic product.
15: That's Semaphore business and finance editor Liz Hoffman. Daniel Shin produced this episode. I'm Stephanie Hughes, and that's Marketplace Tech.

0: A live performance of In My Dreams. That's Bill Frisell, recorded live in studio, the title track of his latest album. We appreciate him stopping by the studio to talk and play. I'm Stephen Kaleo. More in a moment on World Cafe.
1: Here's your LAX 18 Storm Tracker forecast. Tonight, the sky clear, the temperature seasonably cool, heading down into the mid-50s. Your Wednesday is a dandy, sunny and warm, low humidity too. High temperatures will be upper 70s to around 80. Then on Thursday, more sunshine, warmer, still low humidity, will be up into the low 80s. I'm Chief Meteorologist Bill Mack on WUKY.
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0: Welcome back. It's World Cafe. Huge thanks to Bill Frisell. That performance blew me away. His new album, In My Dreams, is available now. If you want to check out video of that performance, you can find it on our YouTube channel at World Cafe. Thanks to our senior producer, Kimberly Janod, for her work on the session. Back into music with Talking Heads. It's Burning Down the House.

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0: You want to get into the music of MJ Lenderman, Manning Fireworks is a great place to start. From that record, She's Leaving You. 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
0: Welcome back to World Cafe. I'm Kaleo. Ray Bull is not one person, but a duo, Aaron Graham and Tucker Elkins. And it's sort of an art collective. They started out making visual art in a Bushwick loft before transitioning over to music. Their sophomore album is called Please Stop Laughing. Here is the title track. It's on World Cafe.

0: getting down to the end of the hour. Closing you out with the 1979 one-hit wonder from the British group The Records. Great name for a band. That's Starry Eyes. And that does it for us. Really appreciate you listening, and thanks to our affiliates nationwide who make this show possible. We produce this program from WXPN at the University of Pennsylvania in Philadelphia, and we will do it again very soon. I'm Stephen Kaleo. Catch you on the next World Cafe from NPR.
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0: From NPR, it's World Cafe. Hey, I am Kaleo, and one of the most dependable sources of indie pop rock and roll in the 2020s comes from Jason Singer and his band Michigander. Thankfully, that well is being refilled with new music on the way. Yeah, new album comes out in July. You will hear that. And yes, you can feel it in your bones. The Rolling Stones have returned. They've got a new record called Foreign Tongues, and we will get into that track in the stars. We'll also make some time for live music from Coldplay.
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0: Recorded over two decades ago here on this radio show. So join us, won't you? I'm Kaleo. This is World Cafe. Are there certain words that trigger your appreciation of spell check? I've got a few. I'm going to confess one of them to you right now because it's the first song we're going to play. It's from Dave Matthews' debut album, Under the Table and Dreaming. No, it's not any of those words. I don't think I've ever spelled satellite properly. But thankfully, spell check exists.